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11: It'll be cloudy tonight. Slight chance of showers overnight. Maybe a thunderstorm down to 17. Clouds on Monday. Slight chance of showers first thing in the morning. Risk of a thunderstorm as well, getting up to 27. A humidex of 32. Tuesday, sun and cloud, 30% chance of showers with a high of 26.
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7: It'll be cloudy tonight. Slight chance of showers overnight. Maybe a thunderstorm down to 17. Clouds on Monday. Slight chance of showers first thing in the morning. Risk of a thunderstorm as well, getting up to 27. A humidex of 32. Tuesday, sun and cloud, 30% chance of showers with a high of 26.
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7: It'll be cloudy tonight. Slight chance of showers overnight. Maybe a thunderstorm down to 17. Clouds on Monday. Slight chance of showers first thing in the morning. Risk of a thunderstorm as well, getting up to 27. A humidex of 32. Tuesday, sun and cloud, 30% chance of showers with a high of 26.
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9: It'll be cloudy tonight. Slight chance of showers overnight. Maybe a thunderstorm down to 17. Clouds on Monday. Slight chance of showers first thing in the morning. Risk of a thunderstorm as well, getting up to 27. A humidex of 32. Tuesday, sun and cloud. 30% chance of showers with a high of 26.
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7: It'll be cloudy tonight. Slight chance of showers overnight. Maybe a thunderstorm down to 17. Clouds on Monday. Slight chance of showers first thing in the morning. Risk of a thunderstorm as well, getting up to 27. A humidex of 32. Tuesday, sun and cloud, 30% chance of showers with a high of 26.
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7: It'll be cloudy tonight. Slight chance of showers overnight. Maybe a thunderstorm down to 17. Clouds on Monday. Slight chance of showers first thing in the morning. Risk of a thunderstorm as well, getting up to 27. A humidex of 32. Tuesday, sun and cloud. 30% chance of showers with a high of 26.
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6: It'll be cloudy tonight, slight chance of showers overnight, maybe a thunderstorm down to 17. Clouds on Monday, slight chance of showers first thing in the morning, risk of a thunderstorm as well, getting up to 27, a humidex of 32. Tuesday, sun and cloud, 30% chance of showers with a high of 26.
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8: It'll be cloudy tonight. Slight chance of showers overnight. Maybe a thunderstorm down to 17. Clouds on Monday. Slight chance of showers first thing in the morning. Risk of a thunderstorm as well, getting up to 27. A humidex of 32. Tuesday, sun and cloud. 30% chance of showers with a high of 26.
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0: 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Here's what's happening.
1: Good morning, I'm Richard Coffin. Ontario hospitals have burned through $2 billion in the last 4 years to deal with the ongoing capacity crisis and lack of funding. That's according to President of CUPE's Ontario Council of Hospital Unions, Michael Hurley. A new report titled Pushed Over the Brink, the Escalating Assault on Ontario's Hospitals, was presented Friday morning at Stratford Rotary Complex. It shows for the last 2 years, hospital funding has fallen 2% behind cost pressures across the province. Hurley says Huron Perth hospitals have a working capital deficit of $39 million.
2: Why this is alarming is because the working capital accounts are used to pay for staffing, drugs, and medical supplies. So what these numbers reveal is a weakness in the funding for the hospitals.
1: Hurley says the aging population is driving up healthcare costs, adding the number of patients from the baby boomer generation needing acute hospital care is rising. He says hospitals need annual funding increases of 6% to maintain services. Hurley hopes the report serves as a wake-up call for the province about current hospital conditions. The city of Stratford says it's not clearing out an encampment near the transit terminal and no one's being evicted from the property. On Friday, the city wrote on its Facebook page that misleading posts suggesting as much were completely untrue. The city brought in a loader on Thursday to help clean up items at the encampment that were damaged by a rainstorm or no longer needed. The statement says, while at the site, staff ensured individuals are safe, explored alternative housing and support options, identified hazards and offered support with removal of damaged or unused items. A Brampton man has been charged by Stratford police after a high-speed incident on Perth Line 26. Police say just after 4 in the afternoon on July 31st, a BMW traveling eastbound on the road failed to move over for a police vehicle with its emergency lights on. Police say when officers tried a traffic stop, the BMW accelerated away, going more than 200 kilometers per hour. Officers were able to identify the vehicle and driver who turned himself in that evening. The 23-year-old is charged with stunt driving and failed to stop for police. The vehicle was impounded for 14 days and the driver's license was suspended for 30 days. And Ottawa's approved a request for federal assistance from BC to provide shelter and accommodations for people who've been forced to leave their homes due to wildfires, especially those in the region around Summerland and Peachland. Emergency Management Minister Eleanor Olszewski says she's tasked federal officials to work with the province to ensure support reaches those who need it most. As of yesterday, there are 104 wildfires burning across British Columbia, with 46 out of control. Yesterday's update from the BC Wildfire Service says 42 evacuation orders are in effect, with 51 alerts. Thousands of people have been displaced. Be the first to know. Get daily and weekly news alerts directly to your inbox by signing up at mystratfordnow.com.
3: In sports, Major League Baseball, the Phillies avoided the series sweep, beating the Blue Jays 7-6 in extra innings yesterday. The Jays are back in Toronto tonight to host the Red Sox. And in tennis at the National Bank Canadian Open, Leila Fernandez lost to Naomi Osaka in the fourth round. She was the final Canadian left in singles action. Traffic note for City of Stratford. As part of the Huron Street reconstruction project, contractor will be installing storm sewer and water main services across the intersection of Huron Street and Foreman Avenue. As a result, starting today, Monday, August 10th, Foreman Avenue between Norman Street and Huron Street will be closed to through traffic. This closure is expected to be in place until August 14th. That's Foreman Avenue between Norman Street and Huron Street, closed to through traffic today through till August 14th.
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3: Mix of sun and cloud in the forecast today. Chance of showers and risk of a thunderstorm. Breezy near noon. High 27, humidex at 32. Tonight mainly cloudy. Chance of showers early this evening with risk of a thunderstorm. Breezy with a low 15. Tuesday, mix of sun and cloud. High 26, humidex at 31. Clear Tuesday evening, low 15. And Wednesday, cloudy. Chance of showers. High 26.
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1071 CJCSFM. Good Monday morning. I'm Jamie Caudill. Nice to be back with you. August 10th on the calendar. Still pretty muggy. Mix of sun and cloud in the forecast. Chance of showers, risk of thunderstorms. Breezy near noon. High 27. Humidex at 32. That's what we're looking at. Right now, 20 degrees. Humidex 27.

0: Working for the weekend from a Monday point of view. That's Loverboy on 107.1 CJCSFM. Good morning, I'm Jamie Caudle. Nice to be back with you after the weekend on this Monday, August 10th, and another great weekend. Great events yesterday. At least yesterday was a nice day in terms of the weather forecast. Saturday, not so much so, but Sunday was a great day. We had Abby, our community cruiser gal, out and about, and she took in the concert at Upper Queen's Park, the Concerts in the Park series that are every Wednesday and Sunday. Sundays, they have a different band performing, and this time they had the New Boys on stage. Looks like they had great crowds. You can check out all the photos on our Facebook page, and when you see Abby fill out a free cruiser draw at the end of the month, we're going to be drawing for a $100 gift card for Giant Tiger. How does that sound? Again, it's a free cruiser draw. It doesn't cost you anything. Just fill it out, ballot, and a chance of winning at the end of the month. Weather forecast for today, well, it's kind of an interesting start to the day in terms of we do have a mix of sun and cloud, a chance of showers and thunderstorms activity, but we might be getting that this morning, at least potentially. High 27, humidex at 32 right now in Stratford End area, 20 degrees. That humidex already at 27.
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in a garbage can. So you took me uptown. You made your driver wait. Taught me how to eat snails and caviar on a plate.

That's the one and only David Wilcox. News and information with Richard Coffin standing by. 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

0: from the CJCS Newsroom. Here's what's happening.
1: Good morning, I'm Richard Coffin. Ontario hospitals have burned through $2 billion in the last 4 years to deal with the ongoing capacity crisis and lack of funding. That's according to President of CUPE's Ontario Council of Hospital Unions, Michael Hurley. A new report titled Pushed Over the Brink, the Escalating Assault on Ontario's Hospitals, was presented Friday morning at Stratford Rotary Complex. It shows for the last 2 years, hospital funding has fallen 2% behind cost pressures across the province. Hurley says Huron-Perth hospitals have a working capital deficit of $39 million.
2: Why this is alarming is because the working capital accounts are used to pay for staffing, drugs, and medical supplies. So what these numbers reveal is a weakness in the funding for the hospitals.
1: Hurley says the aging population is driving up healthcare costs, adding the number of patients from the baby boomer generation needing acute hospital care is rising. He says hospitals need annual funding increases of 6% to maintain services. Hurley hopes the report serves as a wake-up call for the province about current hospital conditions. The city of Stratford says it's not clearing out an encampment near the transit terminal and no one's being evicted from the property. On Friday, the city wrote on its Facebook page that misleading posts suggesting as much were completely untrue. The city brought in a loader on Thursday to help clean up items at the encampment that were damaged by a rainstorm or no longer needed. The statement says, while at the site, staff ensured individuals are safe, explored alternative housing and support options, identified hazards and offered support with removal of damaged or unused items. A Brampton man's been charged by Stratford police after a high-speed incident on Perth Line 26. Police say just after 4 in the afternoon on July 31st, a BMW traveling eastbound on the road failed to move over for a police vehicle with its emergency lights on. Police say when officers tried a traffic stop, the BMW accelerated away, going more than 200 kilometers per hour. Officers were able to identify the vehicle and driver who turned himself in that evening. The 23-year-old is charged with stunt driving and failed to stop for police. The vehicle was impounded for 14 days and the driver's license was suspended for 30 days. And Penticton RCMP confirmed one person has died near Summerland as a result of the Bald Range wildfire. The Mounties say an 80-year-old woman died suddenly early Saturday morning while she and a family member were trying to evacuate her home. Ottawa, meantime, has approved a request for federal assistance from BC to provide shelter and accommodations for people who have been forced to leave their homes due to wildfires, especially those in the region around Summerland and Peachland. As of yesterday, there are 104 wildfires burning across BC, with 46 out of control. Yesterday's update from the BC Wildfire Service says 42 evacuation orders are in effect, with 51 alerts. Thousands of people have been displaced. Be the first to know. Get daily and weekly news alerts directly to your inbox by signing up at mystratfordnow.com.
3: In sports, Major League Baseball, the Phillies avoided the series sweep, beating the Blue Jays 7-6 in extra innings yesterday. The Jays are back in Toronto tonight to host the Red Sox. And in tennis at the National Bank Canadian Open, Leila Fernandez lost to Naomi Osaka in the fourth round. She was the final Canadian left in singles action. Traffic note for City of Stratford. As part of the Huron Street reconstruction project, contractor will be installing storm sewer and water main services across the intersection of Huron Street and Foreman Avenue. As a result, starting today, Monday, August 10th, Foreman Avenue between Norman Street and Huron Street will be closed to through traffic. This closure is expected to be in place until August 14th. That's Foreman Avenue between Norman Street and Huron Street, closed to through traffic today through till August 14th.
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3: Mix of sun and cloud in the forecast today. Chance of showers and risk of a thunderstorm. Breezy near noon. High 27, humidex at 32. Tonight mainly cloudy. Chance of showers early this evening with risk of a thunderstorm. Breezy with a low 15. Tuesday, mix of sun and cloud. High 26, humidex at 31. Clear Tuesday evening, low 15. And Wednesday, cloudy. Chance of showers. High 26.
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0: 1071 CJCSFM, Indio, Hard Sun, 6:43 on this Monday, August 10th. Just a reminder, it is happening today. We're talking about the recruitment fair that's going on with the Queens Q Stratford Hotel and the Boar's Head. That is happening today. It's a recruitment fair. You can be part of the team, and it's simply drop in, bring your CV. Could be interviews on the spot, on the site, and every stay begins with a story. So take your cue, meet the team, make your mark. They're looking for things like front office, housekeeping, restaurant, kitchen, opportunities across the team. So that's the Queens Q Stratford Hotel and the Boar's Head. That recruitment fair is happening today, noon to late, at Copperlight Banquet Hall. That's the former Knox Church at 142 Ontario Street. And they say they can't wait to meet you. We've got the poster details available for you on our Facebook page this morning. So do check that out for job opportunities. Mix of sun and cloud today. Chance of showers and thunderstorms. A little on the muggy side already. High 27, humidex at 32. And right now 20 degrees. That humidex 27.
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0: 107.1, the CJCSFM Ram Jam. 6:52 on this Monday, August 10th. Good morning. I'm Jamie Cottle. Having some fun with this on our Facebook page. Summertime. Well, once we get into August, it feels like summer's slipping away. But one song feels like summer every time you hear it. We've heard from Ron already this morning posting Patio Lanterns. Oh, what a great choice, Ron. I know you've got some suggestions. So what song feels like summer every time you hear it? You can post on our Facebook page this morning. I'd love to hear from you. And we'd love to hear from you with birthdays, too, with the Bentley's Birthday Club. That's at 7:40. If someone in your world is celebrating a birthday, let us know. We'll shout out and draw for $20 in Bentley's Bucks. We got the details certainly through our website, mycetraffordnow.com. We'll do that next hour. It is a mix of sun and cloud today. Chance for showers, thunderstorms, high 27, humidex at 32. Right now, 20 degrees, humidex 27.
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0: 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Here's what's happening.
1: Good morning, I'm Richard Coffin. Ontario hospitals have burned through $2 billion in the last 4 years to deal with the ongoing capacity crisis and lack of funding. That's according to President of CUPE's Ontario Council of Hospital Unions, Michael Hurley. A new report titled Pushed Over the Brink, the Escalating Assault on Ontario's Hospitals, was presented Friday morning at Stratford Rotary Complex. It shows for the last 2 years, hospital funding has fallen 2% behind cost pressures across the province. Hurley says Huron-Perth hospitals have a working capital deficit of $39 million.
2: Why this is alarming is because the working capital accounts are used to pay for staffing, drugs, and medical supplies. So what these numbers reveal is a weakness in the funding for the hospitals.
1: Hurley says the aging population is driving up healthcare costs, adding the number of patients from the baby boomer generation needing acute hospital care is rising. He says hospitals need annual funding increases of 6% to maintain services. Hurley hopes the report serves as a wake-up call for the province about current hospital conditions. The city of Stratford says it's not clearing out an encampment near the transit terminal and no one's being evicted from the property. On Friday, the city wrote on its Facebook page that misleading posts suggesting as much were completely untrue. The city brought in a loader on Thursday to help clean up items at the encampment that were damaged by a rainstorm or no longer needed. The statement says, while at the site, staff ensured individuals are safe, explored alternative housing and support options, identified hazards and offered support with removal of damaged or unused items. A Brampton man has been charged by Stratford police after a high-speed incident on Perth Line 26. Police say just after 4 in the afternoon on July 31st, a BMW traveling eastbound on the road failed to move over for a police vehicle with its emergency lights on. Police say when officers tried a traffic stop, the BMW accelerated away, going more than 200 kilometers per hour. Officers were able to identify the vehicle and driver who turned himself in that evening. The 23-year-old is charged with stunt driving and failed to stop for police. The vehicle was impounded for 14 days and the driver's license was suspended for 30 days. And Penticton RCMP confirmed one person has died near Summerland as a result of the Bald Range wildfire. The Mounties say an 80-year-old woman died suddenly early Saturday morning while she and a family member were trying to evacuate her home. Ottawa, meantime, has approved a request for federal assistance from BC to provide shelter and accommodations for people who have been forced to leave their homes due to wildfires, especially those in the region around Summerland and Peachland. As of yesterday, there are 104 wildfires burning across BC, with 46 out of control. Yesterday's update from the BC Wildfire Service says 42 evacuation orders are in effect, with 51 alerts. Thousands of people have been displaced. Be the first to know. Get daily and weekly news alerts directly to your inbox by signing up at mystratfordnow.com.
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4: In sports, Major League Baseball, the Phillies avoided the series sweep, beating the Blue Jays 7-6 in extra innings yesterday. The Jays are back in Toronto tonight to host the Red Sox. And in tennis at the National Bank Canadian Open, Leila Fernandez lost to Naomi Osaka in the fourth round. She was the final Canadian left in singles action. Traffic note for City of Stratford. As part of the Huron Street reconstruction project, contractor will be installing storm sewer and water main services across the intersection of Huron Street and Foreman Avenue. As a result, starting today, Monday, August 10th, Foreman Avenue between Norman Street and Huron Street will be closed to through traffic. This closure is expected to be in place until August 14th. That's Foreman Avenue between Norman Street and Huron Street, closed to through traffic today through till August 14th.
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4: Mix of sun and cloud in the forecast today. Chance of showers and risk of a thunderstorm. Breezy near noon. High 27, humidex at 32. Tonight, mainly cloudy. Chance of showers early this evening with risk of a thunderstorm. Breezy with a low 15. Tuesday, mix of sun and cloud. High 26, humidex at 31. Clear Tuesday evening, low 15. And Wednesday, cloudy. Chance of showers. High 26.
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1071 CJCSFM. Good morning. I'm Jamie Cottle, Blues Traveler. 7-Eleven, it's Monday, August 10th. Kind of muggy way to start the day. It's a mix of sun and cloud. That chance of showers and thunderstorms lingering this morning. Breezy near new and a high 27, humidex at 32. Mix of sun and cloud Tuesday again, high 26, humidex 31. Right now in Stratford and area currently, we're at 20 degrees, humidex at 27. Don't forget Bentley's Birthday Club later this hour at 7:45 right here.

0: 1071, the CJCSFM Triumph, lay it on the line. 719, it's Monday, August 10th. Good morning, I'm Jamie Cottle. Bit of a muggy way to start the day. Showers and thunderstorms, we could be getting that this morning. Mix of sun and cloud otherwise. Breezy with a high 27, humidex of 32. Thought it was supposed to be cooling off. Well, not yet. Currently 20 degrees with a humidex of 27. We got a big book sale happening on Saturday, Freifogel Tavern book sale. This is at the Freifogel Tavern and Arboretum, and that's happening Saturday, August 15th, 10:30 till 4, and it's simply $2 a book. All proceeds from the sale go towards the tavern restoration project. So maybe you haven't had a chance to check out Freifogel Tavern recently. You can check that out on Saturday. They are saying bring your own bag, and they're located at 1931 Line 34 in Shakespeare. That's Freifogel Tavern book sale, and that is set to go, gosh, on Saturday from 10:30 till 4, just $2 a book, and you're helping out Freifogel Tavern and Arboretum. Got the poster details on that available for you on our Facebook page. We got the Bentley's Birthday Club later this hour. We're going to shout out birthdays, celebrate with you, and then draw for $20 in Bentley's Bucks. So you can get us the details through our website. That's the easiest way at mystratfordnow.com.
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0: from the CJCS newsroom. Here's what's happening.
1: Good morning, I'm Richard Coffin. Ontario hospitals have burned through $2 billion in the last 4 years to deal with the ongoing capacity crisis and lack of funding. That's according to President of CUPE's Ontario Council of Hospital Unions, Michael Hurley. A new report titled Pushed Over the Brink, the Escalating Assault on Ontario's Hospitals, was presented Friday morning at Stratford Rotary Complex. It shows for the last 2 years, hospital funding has fallen 2% behind cost pressures across the province. Hurley says Huron-Perth hospitals have a working capital deficit of $39 million.
2: Why this is alarming is because the working capital accounts are used to pay for staffing, drugs, and medical supplies. So what these numbers reveal is a weakness in the funding for the hospitals.
1: Hurley says the aging population is driving up healthcare costs, adding the number of patients from the baby boomer generation needing acute hospital care is rising. He says hospitals need annual funding increases of 6% to maintain services. Hurley hopes the report serves as a wake-up call for the province about current hospital conditions. The city of Stratford says it's not clearing out an encampment near the transit terminal and no one's being evicted from the property. On Friday, the city wrote on its Facebook page that misleading posts suggesting as much were completely untrue. The city brought in a loader on Thursday to help clean up items at the encampment that were damaged by a rainstorm or no longer needed. The statement says, while at the site, staff ensured individuals are safe, explored alternative housing and support options, identified hazards and offered support with removal of damaged or unused items. A Brampton man has been charged by Stratford police after a high-speed incident on Perth Line 26. Police say just after 4 in the afternoon on July 31st, a BMW traveling eastbound on the road failed to move over for a police vehicle with its emergency lights on. Police say when officers tried a traffic stop, the BMW accelerated away, going more than 200 kilometers per hour. Officers were able to identify the vehicle and driver who turned himself in that evening. The 23-year-old is charged with stunt driving and failed to stop for police. The vehicle was impounded for 14 days and the driver's license was suspended for 30 days. And Penticton RCMP confirmed one person has died near Summerland as a result of the Bald Range wildfire. The Mounties say an 80-year-old woman died suddenly early Saturday morning while she and a family member were trying to evacuate her home. Ottawa, meantime, has approved a request for federal assistance from BC to provide shelter and accommodations for people who have been forced to leave their homes due to wildfires, especially those in the region around Summerland and Peachland. As of yesterday, there are 104 wildfires burning across BC, with 46 out of control. Yesterday's update from the BC Wildfire Service says 42 evacuation orders are in effect, with 51 alerts. Thousands of people have been displaced. Be the first to know. Get daily and weekly news alerts directly to your inbox by signing up at MyStratfordNow.com.
3: In sports, Major League Baseball, the Phillies avoided the series sweep, beating the Blue Jays 7-6 in extra innings yesterday. The Jays are back in Toronto tonight to host the Red Sox. And in tennis at the National Bank Canadian Open, Leila Fernandez lost to Naomi Osaka in the fourth round. She was the final Canadian left in singles action. Traffic note for City of Stratford. As part of the Huron Street reconstruction project, contractor will be installing storm sewer and water main services across the intersection of Huron Street and Foreman Avenue. As a result, starting today, Monday, August 10th, Foreman Avenue between Norman Street and Huron Street will be closed to through traffic. This closure is expected to be in place until August 14th. That's Foreman Avenue between Norman Street and Huron Street, closed to through traffic today through till August 14th.
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3: Mix of sun and cloud in the forecast today. Chance of showers and risk of a thunderstorm. Breezy near noon. High 27, humidex at 32. Tonight mainly cloudy. Chance of showers early this evening with risk of a thunderstorm. Breezy with a low 15. Tuesday, mix of sun and cloud. High 26, humidex at 31. Clear Tuesday evening, low 15. And Wednesday, cloudy. Chance of showers. High 26.
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0: 1071 CJCSFM. Guns N' Roses, they recently had a big show in Toronto. Of course, Rush continues their big Toronto showcase. Another big show at Scotiabank yesterday. My Facebook feed just inundated with everybody at the Rush shows and all the photos and videos of that. My goodness. 7:39 on this Monday, August 10th. And speaking of more great shows, hey, this week we got more shows aboard the Razzmajazz. And to let you know, tomorrow, Tuesday, August 11th, Jana LaDuke is going to be on board the Razzmajazz. That's right. That's 6:30 through till 8 p.m. Avon River through to the Boathouse. And then Wednesday, Steve Adair, Chucky Zare, and Cheryl Liscombe on hand Thursday. Friday, it's Colin Smythe. And Saturday, it's a special performance at the Boathouse with the Razzmajazz featuring Steve Todd, Vonway, and Gordon Deck all performing. It's a big week with the Razzmajazz. Again, a reminder, Jana LaDuke on board the Razzmajazz tomorrow. She just had a recent big show at the Hayloft Music Festival in Listowel. Went over great there. Fantastic. Mix of sun and cloud today. Just chance of showers and thunderstorms. High 27, humidex at 32. It's a muggy way to start the day. Right now, 20 degrees, humidex at 28. Getting some lingering showers in Stratford and area. We got the Bentley's Birthday Club on the way.
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0: Ottawa, meantime, has approved a request for federal assistance from BC to provide shelter and accommodations for people who have been forced to leave their homes due to wildfires, especially those in the region around Summerland and Peachland. As of yesterday, there are 104 wildfires burning across BC, with 46 out of control. Yesterday's update from the BC Wildfire Service says 42 evacuation orders are in effect, with 51 alerts. Thousands of people have been displaced. Be the first to know. Get daily and weekly news alerts directly to your inbox by signing up at mystratfordnow.com.
1: In sports, Major League Baseball, the Phillies avoided the series sweep, beating the Blue Jays 7-6 in extra innings yesterday. The Jays are back in Toronto tonight to host the Red Sox. And in tennis at the National Bank Canadian Open, Leila Fernandez lost to Naomi Osaka in the fourth round. She was the final Canadian left in singles action. Traffic note for City of Stratford: as part of the Huron Street reconstruction project, contractor will be installing storm sewer and water main services across the intersection of Huron Street and Foreman Avenue. As a result, starting today, Monday, August 10th, Foreman Avenue between Norman Street and Huron Street will be closed to through traffic. This closure is expected to be in place until August 14th. That's Foreman Avenue between Norman Street and Huron Street, closed to through traffic today through till August 14th.
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1: Mix of sun and cloud in the forecast today. Chance of showers and risk of a thunderstorm. Breezy near noon. High 27, humidex at 32. Tonight mainly cloudy. Chance of showers early this evening with risk of a thunderstorm. Breezy with a low 15. Tuesday, mix of sun and cloud. High 26, humidex at 31. Clear Tuesday evening, low 15. And Wednesday, cloudy. Chance of showers. High 26.
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107.1 CJCSFM ACDC. 8:07 on this Monday, August 10th. Mix of sun and cloud, chance of showers and thunderstorms likely happening this morning in Stratford End area sometime. High 27, humidex 32. Right now 20 degrees with a humidex of 28. 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

0: 107.1 CJCSFM. Good morning. I'm Jamie Caudill. Put this date in your calendar for Saturday, September 26. It is an awesome event, back for its fifth year. I can hardly believe it. Joining us in studio to chat about Skate Jam for Sam, we've got Brendan Wetham here. Brendan, it's good to see you, my friend.
1: It's good seeing you too, Jamie. How are you?
0: Good. This is the fifth edition coming up.
1: Yeah, fifth year we're doing it. Fourth year as a fundraiser. We're really honestly honored to be doing it as long as we have. I didn't think it would be going as long as it has. I'm glad it has.
0: And this has been a big, big success. So congratulations to you and the team for putting this on.
1: Thank you. Remind us
0: what Skate Jam for Sam is all about.
1: So Skate Jam for Sam, what it is just we do a community fundraiser skateboard competition. Sam was a local skateboarder here. He's born and raised Stratford, and this is kind of our way of honoring him while also giving back to Rotary Hospice, where he had his end-of-life treatments and stuff like that. So we can't thank them enough for all the hard work they do, and this is kind of how we're able to give back and help others that also have to go through it.
0: Okay, so again, as we mentioned, it's in support of Rotary Hospice Stratford Perth. It's for Saturday, September 26th, and it's all happening at the Stratford Skate Park. So this is a big event, we should say.
1: Yeah, no, and it continues to grow. We're getting so much local support, and we're constantly getting new people asking, how can I help? How can I be a part of this big event? And you know what? It's crazy, and I think the community is what drives it to be as big as it is. Like, we have well over hundreds of people show up just to watch, you know, kids have their first run at a skateboard competition, whether first, fifth, whatever, right? And seeing that kind of community bring these kids up is really looking forward to what Stratford will have to give.

0: for skateboarding and that whole community in the future.
1: And do you have a goal, a fundraising goal?
0: Yes. So last year we were just shy of $3,900, which was crazy. Oh. Biggest number we've hit yet. So this year, with some of the sponsors coming in and helping us with the funding, we've said, I think we had $4,000 is achievable this year.
1: Oh, I think so.
0: So yeah, no, we're really excited to try and break out of that 3,000 mark.
1: That's wonderful. So do folks pre-register for this event, or how does it work?
0: No, so everyone just shows up at 12. That's when registration starts. Typically, we let people register up into that event. Like, we'd like to get as many people in so we can tell you, okay, this is what's going on, where you're going to be. But yeah, registration starts at 12, and then the event kicks off at 1 o'clock, starting with the youth competition. We're actually changing up how we're doing live music this year. We're actually going to have a band come in and start the whole thing.
1: Okay.
0: And yeah, then the kids will get going with our regular DJ, and then we're going to end it tonight with another two bands coming to play.
1: Yeah, it's really, it's a fun event, but it's also a heartwarming event. Again, with this for Sam, in memory of Sam. And I just imagine the skateboarders, everybody competing and gathering for this. It just must be wonderful comments and whatnot.
0: Yeah, no, it's great. We have, again, tremendous support from everyone that shows up, and having Sam's family there too is really great, right? We see kind of how this, like, it feels good for them, right? Yeah. They see that Sam lives on through an event and through, you know, his skateboarding, through his art, because our Stratford Park covering graffiti art, that was stuff Sam loved to do. Okay. And so it's really great to have all these factors in that really just scream Sam.
1: Yeah. Any shout outs you want to do in terms of some of the area businesses or whatnot that have stepped up for this?
0: Yeah. So we got Taylor's Deli. They've been a big support last year, and they're jumping on again this year. New sponsor, Belfour Property Restoration, they're joining in, and that's been huge. Soup Surreal, Downey Street Bakehouse, they've all been a part of it. And yeah, those are some of our big local ones. Stratford Commercial Printers is doing our posters and all that. Nice. So, like, again, crazy amounts of support from a bunch of businesses. I can't even name them all, but you'll be able to hear them all at the event when we do our big sponsor list there.
1: For sure. It is a great event. It is for Saturday, September 26th at Stratford Skate Park. Registrations at 12 noon. Competition gets underway at 1 o'clock. And I know, Brandon, we got to talk about the competition in this. There are some amazing skateboarders in this community.
0: Yeah, it's crazy. Did you see it last year?
1: Yeah.
0: So, no, we have, again, the youth competition where we have 15 and under. So you get kids that are 4 years old to 15, all going head to head, and it's crazy to see the amount that they get, because they get the whole park to themselves, right? Yeah. So they can really just be themselves, whether it's first time on a board, just riding the ramps and having all the excitement around them, to, you know, doing your first kickflip off that drop there, right, as a young kid. And then adults, we got the three main competitions, then we had the real fun one at the end, the highest hippie jump, and it's incredible seeing the skill set of some of these people.
1: Yeah, because the Stratford Skate Park does get utilized, but not on this level. Like, this is a big day.
0: Yeah, well, and we have people from out of the community too. Like, we've had people as far as Windsor, Toronto come and check out our event and really just, you know, foster all these people and to see some really, really good skateboarding.
1: Yeah, fantastic.
0: Yeah.
1: We're looking forward to it. Anything else about Skate Jam for Sam? We talked about the goal. Anything else you want folks to know about?
0: Just come out. Come get some food. We got food by donation. So whatever you can pay, you can pay. Come listen to the music. Come just enter raffle prizes. We have someone who's built a guitar, actually. His name's Ian Bullpit. He's made this guitar that he's raffling off at our event for both Rotary Hospice and the Connection Center. So come buy a ticket, come see who wins that beautiful guitar, and it's going to be a lot of fun.
1: It is going to be a ton of fun. Saturday, September 26th, it is Skate Jam for Sam. Again, celebrating 5 years. Again, as you mentioned, the 4 years of fundraising, but 5 years this year.
0: Yes.
1: Fantastic. Brandon, we wish you all the best with this upcoming event. It's going to be incredible. Thank you so much.
0: We can't wait to see you all there.
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0: from the CJCS Newsroom. Here's what's happening.
1: Good morning, I'm Richard Coffin. Ontario hospitals have burned through $2 billion in the last 4 years to deal with the ongoing capacity crisis and lack of funding. That's according to President of CUPE's Ontario Council of Hospital Unions, Michael Hurley. A new report titled Pushed Over the Brink, the Escalating Assault on Ontario's Hospitals, was presented Friday morning at Stratford Rotary Complex. It shows for the last 2 years, hospital funding has fallen 2% behind cost pressures across the province. Hurley says Huron-Perth hospitals have a working capital deficit of $39 million.
2: Why this is alarming is because the working capital accounts are used to pay for staffing, drugs, and medical supplies. So what these numbers reveal is a weakness in the funding for the hospitals.
1: Hurley says the aging population is driving up health care costs, adding the number of patients from the baby boomer generation needing acute hospital care is rising. He says hospitals need annual funding increases of 6% to maintain services. Hurley hopes the report serves as a wake-up call for the province about current hospital conditions. The city of Stratford says it's not clearing out an encampment near the transit terminal and no one's being evicted from the property. On Friday, the city wrote on its Facebook page that misleading posts suggesting as much were completely untrue. The city brought in a loader on Thursday to help clean up items at the encampment that were damaged by a rainstorm or no longer needed. The statement says, while at the site, staff ensured individuals are safe, explored alternative housing and support options, identified hazards, and offered support with removal of damaged or unused items. A Brampton man has been charged by Stratford police after a high-speed incident on Perth Line 26. Police say just after 4 in the afternoon on July 31st, a BMW traveling eastbound on the road failed to move over for a police vehicle with its emergency lights on. Police say when officers tried a traffic stop, the BMW accelerated away, going more than 200 kilometers per hour. Officers were able to identify the vehicle and driver who turned himself in that evening. The 23-year-old is charged with stunt driving and failed to stop for police. The vehicle was impounded for 14 days and the driver's license was suspended for 30 days. And Penticton RCMP confirmed one person has died near Summerland as a result of the Bald Range wildfire. The Mounties say an 80-year-old woman died suddenly early Saturday morning while she and a family member were trying to evacuate her home. Ottawa, meantime, has approved a request for federal assistance from BC to provide shelter and accommodations for people who have been forced to leave their homes due to wildfires, especially those in the region around Summerland and Peachland. As of yesterday, there are 104 wildfires burning across BC, with 46 out of control. Yesterday's update from the BC Wildfire Service says 42 evacuation orders are in effect with 51 alerts. Thousands of people have been displaced. Be the first to know. Get daily and weekly news alerts directly to your inbox by signing up at mystratfordnow.com.
3: In sports, Major League Baseball, the Phillies avoided the series sweep, beating the Blue Jays 7-6 in extra innings yesterday. The Jays are back in Toronto tonight to host the Red Sox. And in tennis at the National Bank Canadian Open, Leila Fernandez lost to Naomi Osaka in the fourth round. She was the final Canadian left in singles action. Traffic note for City of Stratford. As part of the Huron Street reconstruction project, contractor will be installing storm sewer and water main services across the intersection of Huron Street and Foreman Avenue. As a result, starting today, Monday, August 10th, Foreman Avenue between Norman Street and Huron Street will be closed to through traffic. This closure is expected to be in place until August 14th. That's Foreman Avenue between Norman Street and Huron Street, closed to through traffic today through till August 14th.
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3: Mix of sun and cloud in the forecast today. Chance of showers and risk of a thunderstorm. Breezy near noon. High 27, humidex at 32. Tonight mainly cloudy. Chance of showers early this evening with risk of a thunderstorm. Breezy with a low 15. Tuesday, mix of sun and cloud. High 26, humidex at 31. Clear Tuesday evening, low 15. And Wednesday, cloudy. Chance of showers. High 26.
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0: 1071 CJSFM. Bon Jovi. It's 8:38 on this Monday, August 10th. Absolute pleasure chatting with Brendan Wetham, organizer with the 5th Skate Jam for Sam, and that's happening Saturday, September 26th. It's an amazing competition, and for just a great cause, again, in loving memory of Sam Beauchamp, and it is a fundraiser for Rotary Hospice Stratford Perth. Be a part of that day. Just enjoy the competition. Enjoy the skateboarders. Check it out. Again, it'll be for that day, so you got some time to get ready for it. Saturday, September 26th, Stratford Skate Park. 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Lots of food on hand, and make a donation and help the fine folks reach their goal of $4,000. We're going to surpass that this year for sure. We have that interview. It is available for you on our Facebook page right now. We do have a mix of sun and cloud, a chance of showers and thunderstorms. Yeah, rain already this morning in Stratford, breezy with a high 27, humidex 32. Right now in Stratford, 20 degrees, humidex 28.
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0: 1071 CJCS FM, Kim Mitchell, recently performing at the Hayloft Music Festival. Kim Mitchell and Rock and Roll Duty, an artist who also performed at the Hayloft Music Festival with Jana LaDuke, who just turned in just an incredibly awesome show. And if you missed her at Hayloft, you can catch her tomorrow on the Razzmajazz. We're going to cross our fingers and toes. Weather's going to cooperate tomorrow. Jana LaDuke on the Razzmajazz tomorrow. That's right. 6:30 p.m. till 8 p.m. Again, these are free performances. That's tomorrow evening, Avon River to the Boathouse. Also, Steve Adair's this Wednesday. Chuck E's Air and Cheryl Liscombe on Thursday. Conn Smythe Friday. And Saturday, too, it's a special afternoon performance at the Boathouse with Steve Todd, Yvonne Way, and Gordon Dick. So it's a big week aboard the Razzmajazz. As mentioned, Jana LaDuke. That's right. Free show with Jana on board the Razzmajazz. That is tomorrow evening, of course, with Skipper Dan. Got the poster details on our Facebook page now. Showers ending this morning, then mix of sun and cloud. Chance of showers, risk of thunderstorms, and breezy with a high 27, humidex of 32. And right now in Stratford, 20 degrees with a humidex of 28.
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0: from the CJCS newsroom. Here's what's happening.
1: Good morning, I'm Richard Coffin. Ontario hospitals have burned through $2 billion in the last 4 years to deal with the ongoing capacity crisis and lack of funding. That's according to President of CUPE's Ontario Council of Hospital Unions, Michael Hurley. A new report titled Pushed Over the Brink, the Escalating Assault on Ontario's Hospitals was presented Friday morning at Stratford Rotary Complex. It shows for the last 2 years, hospital funding has fallen 2% behind cost pressures across the province. Hurley says Huron-Perth hospitals have a working capital deficit of $39 million.
2: Why this is alarming is because the working capital accounts are used to pay for staffing, drugs, and medical supplies. So what these numbers reveal is a weakness in the funding for the hospitals.
1: Hurley says the aging population is driving up healthcare costs, adding the number of patients from the baby boomer generation needing acute hospital care is rising. He says hospitals need annual funding increases of 6% to maintain services. Hurley hopes the report serves as a wake-up call for the province about current hospital conditions. The city of Stratford says it's not clearing out an encampment near the transit terminal and no one's being evicted from the property. On Friday, the city wrote on its Facebook page that misleading posts suggesting as much were completely untrue. The city brought in a loader on Thursday to help clean up items at the encampment that were damaged by a rainstorm or no longer needed. The statement says, while at the site, staff ensured individuals are safe, explored alternative housing and support options, identified hazards, and offered support with removal of damaged or unused items. A Brampton man's been charged by Stratford police after a high-speed incident on Perth Line 26. Police say just after 4 in the afternoon on July 31st, a BMW traveling eastbound on the road failed to move over for a police vehicle with its emergency lights on. Police say when officers tried a traffic stop, the BMW accelerated away, going more than 200 kilometers per hour. Officers were able to identify the vehicle and driver who turned himself in that evening. The 23-year-old is charged with stunt driving and failed to stop for police. The vehicle was impounded for 14 days and the driver's license was suspended for 30 days. And Penticton RCMP confirmed one person has died near Summerland as a result of the Bald Range wildfire. The Mounties say an 80-year-old woman died suddenly early Saturday morning while she and a family member were trying to evacuate her home. Ottawa, meantime, has approved a request for federal assistance from BC to provide shelter and accommodations for people who have been forced to leave their homes due to wildfires, especially those in the region around Summerland and Peachland. As of yesterday, there are 104 wildfires burning across BC, with 46 out of control. Yesterday's update from the BC Wildfire Service says 42 evacuation orders are in effect with 51 alerts. Thousands of people have been displaced. Be the first to know. Get daily and weekly news alerts directly to your inbox by signing up at mystratfordnow.com.
3: In sports, Major League Baseball, the Phillies avoided the series sweep, beating the Blue Jays 7-6 in extra innings yesterday. The Jays are back in Toronto tonight to host the Red Sox. And in tennis at the National Bank Canadian Open, Leila Fernandez lost to Naomi Osaka in the fourth round. She was the final Canadian left in singles action. Traffic note for City of Stratford. As part of the Huron Street reconstruction project, contractor will be installing storm sewer and water main services across the intersection of Huron Street and Foreman Avenue. As a result, starting today, Monday, August 10th, Foreman Avenue between Norman Street and Huron Street will be closed to through traffic. This closure is expected to be in place until August 14th. That's Foreman Avenue between Norman Street and Huron Street, closed to through traffic today through till August 14th.
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3: Few showers ending this morning, then mix of sun and cloud, chance of showers, risk of thunderstorms, breezy with a high 27, humidex at 32. Tonight, mainly cloudy, chance of showers early this evening with risk of a thunderstorm, breezy, low 15. Tuesday, mix of sun and cloud, high 26, humidex 31, clear Tuesday evening, low 15, and cloudy, chance of showers Wednesday, high 26.
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0: 107.1 CJCSFM. Good morning. I'm Jamie Caudill. It is anniversary celebrations with ShelterLink Youth Services, and we have the Dream Team joining us today with wonderful memories. We have Terry Sparling, Marianne Sullivan, and Melody McClure joining us in studio with lots to discuss. Good morning and welcome.
1: Good morning. Thank you.
0: So wonderful to have you here, and it's 35th anniversary for ShelterLink Youth Services. Is that right?
1: Unbelievably, yes.
0: Because we were discussing the numbers just before getting on here, and we're thinking, is it 30?
2: We were 12 then.
0: Yeah. There you go. So let's go around the table. We've got lots

0: where do all the kids, the young kids that are troubled, go if they don't have a place to live? And Melody was the one that kind of knew all of the little corners that they found to sleep, and we began talking about how this wasn't okay.
1: Okay, Melody.
2: I remember Terry coming in and saying, what do you think about this? And I thought, I cannot believe you just walked into my office. Let's talk. Let's go. I was a probation officer, and yeah, we did have kids who didn't have a safe place to be. And David Holmes was a senior probation officer, and he was part of Memorial Baptist. And he seemed to have a little collection of people, a little Rolodex of people he could call on at the moment. And I love that. Of course, it was wonderful, wonderful, wonderful people opening their homes, but that wasn't sustainable.
1: Mm-hmm.
2: And so I was so excited that Terry came and said, let's talk about this.
1: Okay.
0: Well, and just one more piece to that, I was working at Blue Otter at the time, and so these were kids in secure custody, and I always wondered why there were no Perth County kids. And it's because, in terms of discharge plans, where did they go? And so I just presumed they weren't in trouble. And then I came to here in Perth Centre, and they weren't on our waiting lists either, because at that time, the centre's view was they weren't voluntary clients. And so that was another piece to it, is that if you don't have a place to live, you can't really get ahead doing anything. You're not available mentally to do counseling because you're figuring out the next place you're going to sleep that night. So that really started to fire up, you know, our thoughts about what to do.
1: All right, and our final guest panelist, your background.
3: Well, I'm leaping here because I was hired as a project worker, and I'm not sure the funding was for people on
0: unemployment.
3: Right, and I was at the time. I had moved here in 87 from Ottawa with a marketing and promotions background. So I'd worked for the City of Stratford in tourism for about a year and a half. And then I left because for many reasons, but I was eligible. And saw an ad in the paper from a Baptist church come for an interview, and it didn't really say too much about what the job was. And I thought, Baptist church, I don't know if that's really in my, you know, wheelhouse, but I'm going for it. And I did. And that's where were you both there for that first interview?
0: I don't recall it.
3: It was the minister,
0: Art Birch. Yeah.
3: Art Birch, yeah. And they were lovely and explained what they wanted to do was to set up some, who knew what, but can you help us with it? And I said, fundraising, Maze. And I said, sure, let's give it up. Be happy to help.
1: Okay, now we call it Shelter Lake Youth Services now. What were some of the original names, if you will?
0: The original name was Stratford and Area Access to Independent Living, which we then spelt as SAIL, the notion being that you were looking for a safe place to be, which then led to the name of the first program, Harbor House. And at that time, so there was the grant, we had three workers. You guys cooked up the plans for the Black Swan Revival. And at that time, we applied for incorporation. And by the end of 91, we got incorporated as an organization. And it would have been in that window, the end of 91, that Bethel Tabernacle offered us their house that was on Highway 8 for $400 a month, and because we had no money. Or staff, but we were going to solve that, you know. Just time will, you know, solve those things. But we opened up Harbor House, and I had Emily in 92, and I was wallpapering at Harbor House, and she was in a playpen.
1: And what are your thoughts on that?
3: It was a leap.
1: I'm just thinking back in those early days, that this leap of faith, if you will, forward.
3: My coworker Paul Self came back from the initial meeting and he said, well, they offered us the church manse, but, you know, we didn't really know what to say. And we sat there in silence for about 5 minutes and I said, why aren't we taking it? And he said, and because I think there was a fear factor. Yeah. I was the, what did I have to lose? You know, and that's not that I'm saying it was, but I said, let's just do it. Like, because I had a difficult time promoting and fundraising with nothing to show for it. So if we could start building, we were on the way. So
0: you needed a presence.
3: That's right.
0: A concept did not sell.
1: Right,
3: especially
1: okay.
3: This concept.
0: Yes, yeah.
3: Not in my backyard was mostly the response.

0: Yeah, let's talk a little bit about that. So this was something, again, brand new and a brand new concept, if you will, for Stratford and area, if you will. Let's talk a little bit about that, that idea that maybe was not, obviously we want to say welcome, but maybe was challenged at that time, if that's fair to say.
1: I think that as I'm thinking of these years that have gone by and who we were and what we were trying to do back then, that we were dreamers. And we had a wonderful, wonderful, wonderful community behind us. You've heard more than one church mentioned. Faithful people who had to be faithful because we didn't have a full plan. I also think it's important how now we recognize how progressive we were in Perth County. I've also been thinking we housed kids from Huron and from Bruce County. They called us and we said, yeah, we have room. And we did what we needed to do. We had wonderful volunteers mm-hmm. who just jumped in, and we painted, we papered, we cleaned. We showed the kids skills that they would need, cooking, cleaning, how to get a job, how to do an interview. It was amazing.
2: Mm-hmm. And that was on with volunteers. So the budget for the Harbor House program would have basically paid the rent, the food, and a stipend to the volunteer supervisor that lived there. And then we set a cap at 4 because we didn't want to fall into the category of group home, because then there would have been licensing mm-hmm. issues. And we chose males to serve initially, not because there weren't females, but females were easier to find church homes that would take girls in, but they wouldn't necessarily take in some of our young men. And so that's kind of what led to the beginning of that first profile program that Marianne then had to go take it on the road.
0: What do you think, Marianne?
3: Well, I must say that I had these amazing two women to work with, and another, many who joined on the board, mm-hmm. which we eventually formed. Mm-hmm. But I never felt alone or at a loss, because we shared and we brainstormed and came up with things that could work and wouldn't work. So it was a day by day, what are we doing today kind of thing to make this work. Mm-hmm. And the good people who got behind us from the community gave us that, you know, energy and motivation to keep going.
2: Yeah. Mm. Carol Cheney, you know, had relationships into real estate and housing, and good community-hearted people that would be warm to the cause. Terry Aiken served on the board and so kind of helped us with family physicians and relationships. So people were grateful that there was somebody trying to do something.
1: Mm-hmm. Mm-hmm. I think that's what it came down to, is that once we started the ball rolling, there was such a community response of, oh, this is great. We're glad that there's a response. We're glad that there's a plan. We've been waiting. I worked with lawyers and police officers and children's aid, and we didn't realize, they were just quietly going, oh, this is a problem. And we said, we're working on a solution.
0: Yeah, there you go. Wow.
2: At that time, too, we were offered free office space at the housing registry that the CMHA ran above the bank, actually, I think it was. At the corner of Brunswick and Downey,
3: right.
2: Or maybe it's Coffee Culture above there.
3: It is. Anyway,
2: yeah.
3: It was. Yeah.
2: So
0: downtown.
2: Downtown. That's right. The housing registry. So that was Kathy Bjorkqvist and Lynn Gauthier-Baxter were the two workers that were placed there, because at that time CMHA, and you look at 35 years later, what they're still doing is providing housing with Connection Center and the Warming Center. But at that time there was a recognition that they couldn't help those adults with mental health issues if they didn't have housing options. And so then they gave us housing mm-hmm. for us to even have office space.
0: We're chatting with Terry Sparling, Marianne Sullivan, and Melody McClure about Shelterlink Youth Services, the great history. It's a 35th anniversary. Absolutely fascinating. So we got the ball rolling. The fundraising, did that come right away, or the early days of the fundraising?
3: It was. We needed a little sort of event to announce ourselves to the community. And just a little backstory. When I was 17 and came to Stratford on a visit to see a play with my school, our bus broke down, and we couldn't return home that afternoon. They had to get it fixed. And there was no place for us to go downtown in those days, no coffee culture, nothing. But there was this coffee house, the Black Swan Coffee House on Market Square on the second floor. Somebody pointed us in that direction. So several of us went there up the stairs through the beaded curtain with all kinds of smells that were very kind of, and we were just in another world, and I'll never forget that experience. Oh my goodness. And so that always in my mind when I moved to Stratford was, remember when I did that? And the coffee house idea sort of started percolating. My next door neighbor, coincidentally, my next door neighbor of 38 years, Bev Adam, was one of the women who worked there back then. And so she was a walking history sort of, you know, person about it. And we probably had talked about it too. So that just started building into a, and my then husband worked at the festival. So there were some good connections there in terms of technical support. And Harry Finley, who was our partner, and he was the producer, really, of the first event and got the Perth County Conspiracy on board. And it just sort of grew out of that, well, out of that thought, and then amazing people who gathered around it, again, from the community. And Knox Presbyterian Church let us use their basement, so we had a location. That's how the big first events.
0: Okay.
3: And the one we're celebrating, really.
0: Yeah, yeah. The Black Swan Coffee House Revival, if you will. Oh, my goodness.
3: Does that cover it?
2: Yeah. And then fast forward, I mean, there were a number of grants that Marianne would have applied for that kind of helped us go from month to month, fundraising at events, a little change things, changing lives. You know, we made a million there. We had a lighthouse that people would have put their coin in. You know, we were at the home show a number of years.
3: Okay. Built by the shop at the theater, by the way.
0: Okay, very good. Very good.
2: So never filled it, FYI.
0: Lots of trivia, lots of trivia here, absolutely.
2: Yeah. And then we kind of hit a wall in terms of funding, and then we had missed the funding window when Huron got funded for Huron Safe Homes and Kitchener got funded for the Kiwanis House. We just were caught in the middle, and then there was some new children's mental health money that came in 2004 and made a case for sale to get some money then. And then again, fast forward a little farther, Elvira Gaylor was on the board at the time, a brilliant public health nurse, but a really good sense of community development work. And she rallied. There were people at the table that I never would have thought could be at the table to help us brainstorm. And out of that came the living options for youth and the relocation. We had gone through several iterations of Harbor House in several locations, all of which, you know, had the NIMBYism issues. But this broader group that Elvira brought together really led to us being in the third floor nursing residence and where they still have the program. And then somewhere in there, probably between 2009 and 11, there was the change of name to ShelterLink, and the notion that it wasn't just about there were other services that they offered in addition to linking kids to shelter.
0: Right, yes, exactly. We'll continue our conversation with Terry, Melody, and Marianne from ShelterLink Youth Services later this hour, right here, 107.1 CJCSFM.
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0: Few showers ending this morning, then mix of sun and cloud. Chance of showers, risk of thunderstorms. Breezy with a high 27, humidex at 32. Tonight, mainly cloudy. Chance of showers early this evening with risk of a thunderstorm. Breezy, low 15. Tuesday, mix of sun and cloud. High 26, humidex 31. Clear Tuesday evening, low 15. And cloudy. Chance of showers Wednesday, high 26.
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0: 107.1 CJCSFM. Good morning. I'm Jamie Caudill. Let's wrap up our conversation today with Terry, Melanie, and Marianne from ShelterLink Youth Services as we chat about anniversary celebrations. Again, with things like fundraising, talking about the Black Swan Coffee House Revival. Also, coldest night of the year, which was with ShelterLink with Sail before that. Can we talk about that? Many people don't understand sort of the link, if you will, with coldest night of the year.
1: Well, I mean, it's for people experiencing homelessness, and I think they're in their 11th year, so that would be post your time. But at that point, United Way was doing a ton of work around homelessness and had a lot of learning to do around how challenging it was to solve those issues. And there was no agency. There still really was no agency, no government arm that provided funding for housing. And then there was the coldest night event that was happening in larger communities. And that's when ShelterLink jumped on it. I mean, that was a huge leap, because if we had tried to ever do a walkathon on our own, I mean, we might have made $5,000 max. And to think that this is an event that Stratford is like the second in Canada in terms of the number of participants and right up there in terms of the revenue that's generated, over 200,000 came in from the coldest night.
2: And I really hope, as we're having this conversation, people are hearing from the very beginning, and now we're talking coldest night of the year. Community support, community support, community support. Yeah. This organization would not exist without the community support.
0: That's exactly what it's all about right there.
3: Our first solo donor, we called her our Platinum Angel. I won't say her name, but she walked into our original office one day and asked questions about what we were doing, and she said, "Well, what if I gave you $100 a month? Would that help?" And we nearly fell through the floor, because that was just beyond anything we could imagine. We said, "Well, that would be great." And she continued to do that for many, many years, never asked for any recognition, or, you know, she was just a quiet,
1: concerned
3: community member who got it and who came. She came from a comfortable background, let's say. She just knew what she wanted to do to help. And that for us was a page turner, because we went, "Wow, we're really in the big leagues now." It builds confidence and thinking,
0: But it echoes what Melody was talking about, that support from the community right from the get-go, and that was important moving
1: Beacon
0: forward.
1: It was always good to us in terms of media coverage, running stories. We did some campaign. I think you were leading the charge on it, but it was a photo campaign, something that was catching images of where these kids were sleeping. You know, the house with the slanted roof and the dumpsters. And just to help people understand that in the absence of a program or a service, this is where kids are couch surfing and worse, sleeping in dumpsters and in crazy, crazy environments. Yeah.
0: Okay. Were there any other fundraisers that folks might remember or in the past? I mean, those were some of the big ones.
3: That was a big one. We did. Yeah. We got on the Antiques Roadshow bus at one point.
0: Yeah.
3: And that was fun.
0: Tell us about
3: and
0: that.
3: And very creative.
0: What was that all about?
3: And we did that for a number of years, because back then it was newer, you know, on TV and whatever. But that was a very interesting and fun thing to do. So that, we tried to do things that were different.
0: Sure,
3: you know?
0: Yeah.
3: And we had to be creative because we were competing with the community in that way. I was trying to think about that too last night.
0: That is a unique one. I was not expecting
3: Oh, yeah.
0: That.
3: It was fun. It was great. The first one we had was at the museum. So the whole location of it was very, you know, perfect for it. And then St. Joseph's Church lent us their hall, and we would have it there. Can't remember how many years, but again, the community just jumped aboard. They loved it. So what other things did we do? Did we ever do something with other groups? I think we tried to find ways not to carry the whole labor of it.
1: We would look for partners, like a church or service club that might help with an event. I think the other piece was we had done some education, like for ourselves, because we were running by the seat of our pants. Mm-hmm. You know, we understood the population, but we didn't necessarily understand, you know, the challenges of getting funding, the legalities of running an organization. There were lots of things we learned along the way. But we went to fundraising programs that helped us understand that fundraising events provide you with a bit of a public presence, but you need an ongoing funder, mm-hmm. whether that's government or whether that is a donor base. You've got to do something else, or otherwise you're not sustainable. And so it is quite remarkable that it has been sustainable. I echo Melody's comment to the community spirit.
0: Yeah. Let's get Melody back in on that. Any other fundraisers, or just echoing some of these comments, if you will?
2: Not really. Just the fact that people were so willing to help, so generous.
3: Mm-hmm. We would look for opportunities to speak to service clubs, to talk about the issues and do it in a friendly environment. So that was where a lot of our efforts went to, with our volunteer, mostly core group who were running the show, mm-hmm. and the few staff that were there. So we put our efforts into that too, because it took a lot of energy to put on an event, you know, as you can, you know. So we put our efforts into a couple big ones, and then we worked at sort of building slowly and as we could through the community. And we I had another thought. I can't remember what it was. This is a lot for us to remember.
0: Well, it's a lot of memories, and it's a lot of history. Well, within 35 years, too.
3: We did get money from the Ministry of Community and Social Services. That was our first official provincial grant.
0: Okay.
3: And we got, like, 1 year. We got the first year, and it was like $10,000 or $15,000, and that was like gold. And we thought, wow, we're really in it now, but it wasn't guaranteed. So I remember I went for a meeting, and I do know his name, I'll think of it, the representative, a lovely man in London, to talk about follow-up. And my coworker and I went in, and we were like strategizing, and what do we say? And, you know, all prepared with what we'd done. And we sat down, and we said, well, and we started, and he said, you're evergreen, you know. And we said, what does that mean? And he said, you're getting it every year. So we didn't know that we'd been made that, but, well, we just, again, felt like we'd won the lottery.
0: Yeah,
3: so those small achievements,
0: sure. mm-hmm.
3: through the work, you know, nothing but the efforts and the success of the initiative,
0: yeah.
3: got us baby steps forward.
0: Yeah. And I'm just thinking now, with this 35th anniversary for ShelterLink Youth Services, there must be thoughts on the staff and the volunteers that through the years, and names come and go, but there must be thoughts of all the people that made this possible and continue to make this possible, I think is fair.
1: There's a small collection in those early years that I think would be unsung heroes, and those would be those individuals that had lived experience that agreed to live in the home and provide supervision in exchange for getting food and rent.
0: Mm-hmm.
1: And so I do think that's there's still a few of those around, that being able to hear a few stories from them. But I mean, that's a kind of volunteer that you can't ever presume you'll find again.
0: Mm-hmm.
1: You know, it's one thing to be a church group. It's one thing to be a service club. It's one thing, you know, to offer an hour a week, to offer, a little bit of instruction. But to actually take a leap and live with individuals that, you know, have had some real troubles and need some real guidance, and to be on call all the time and not really be paid.
0: Mm-hmm.
1: I mean, that they're remarkable people.
0: Mm-hmm. Yeah. Marianne, did you want to add to that, or your thoughts?
3: Well, and absolutely. And I think of them often and talk about Platinum Angels, mm-hmm. but I'm just thinking about the progression of the residents that we ran or tried
0: yes.
3: to run. And the last one, before I think ShelterLink formed and the Nurses Residence opportunity came about, was made available by a couple who took back the mortgage on the house. And there's a term for it, which I can't remember, but it's not rent to own. But they bought the house. It was for sale in not far from downtown Stratford. And
1: Albert Street, I think it was.
3: On Brunswick. Brunswick.
1: Yeah, okay,
3: yes. And Waterloo.
1: Yeah.
3: Or no.
1: Front.
3: Nile.
1: Yeah.
3: Well, in that area.
1: Yeah.
3: And it's a blur.
0: We're traveling in downtown Stratford.
3: But talk about generous and not selfless, mm-hmm. who got it. And that really was a huge step for us because finding a location had mm-hmm. always been a challenge. But the, and it, it still was. And, but we had a neighborhood issue to deal with. It, it raised a lot of different challenges. But we were there. We had a safe place for them, and we made the best of it.
0: Okay. And Melody, your thoughts?
2: I think that what's coming through from the three of us is our passion for this. Mm. And our passion was fed by the community support and that they encouraged us. It's also fed by we knew what the alternative was. And that wasn't good enough for us.
0: Mm. Such a vital part of the community. And I'm thinking, too, we've chatted certainly with Kate Trudeau and the current folks with ShelterLink Youth Services. It's the success stories of the residents that if this wasn't here, those success stories just wouldn't be there.
1: Those kids, what happened before was you'd buy a bus ticket and send them to London mm-hmm. or Kitchener mm-hmm. or Toronto.
2: Mm-hmm. Or there were days when they did come to my house. And that was not sustainable.
0: Mm-hmm, mm-hmm. So, Marianne, your thoughts on that?
3: Well, I think they were quiet successes. It wasn't like, oh, remember so-and-so? Mm-hmm. It was a gentle process when it worked positively, and it often didn't. They often went off, you know, and whatever happened, happened. But there was a flow, a lovely flow to it, and that's what I remember, not stress, but it just was like, and thanks to our volunteer house managers who were unbelievable. Mm-hmm. We couldn't have done it without them. It worked. It somehow mm-hmm. worked magically and miraculously, and I can't tell you how or what, but because of those little, the big components, and again, the community.
0: Yeah.
2: Sometimes the successes were families being reunited mm-hmm. in that a young person would stay in with us and get through whatever the challenges were and then back to their family. I think people maybe don't think about that, but that mm-hmm. happened. Mm-hmm. And we were happy to support families through a tough time.
0: Yeah. Support right here in the community with ShelterLink Youth Services. So this is the 35th anniversary. I'm sure it's early days. Are there things planned for this year?
1: Well, ShelterLink has rallied a committee, and we're working on some plans, so stay tuned.
0: As they say, again, it's 35th anniversary with ShelterLink Youth Services. Lots to celebrate and lots to remember in our community, 35th anniversary. Final thoughts in terms of this year or looking back, anything that we haven't spotlighted or what are your thoughts? ShelterLink Youth Services, 35th anniversary, my goodness. Terry?
1: I'm just thinking that if we knew the challenges that we would have faced, we would have been discouraged. So it was really good that we had no idea. But we need to do something. I guess this is what we're going to do.
3: Ignorance,
1: do we know anything? Ignorance. We do you know how to do that? No, I don't. Do you? No, I don't either. But there'll be somebody who knows. So let's go find them. And then that it just led to fingers into a community that was kind.
0: Yeah. An idea that needed to be realized and it can happen. That sort of thing. Don't let those roadblocks get in the way.
1: No, don't let. No money, no knowledge. Don't let that stand in the way. Got a good idea.
0: But here we are. My goodness. Marianne.
3: Well, I just have to say that what feeds my soul is seeing ShelterLink and what you're doing now and how it's grown. It sort of goes to what Terry's saying. I just smile and I am in disbelief that it is grown to be so successful, so supported, and has only, you know, good things coming for it. So I just can't even put words to it. Mm-hmm. And it's a privilege to be here today. Again, could we have imagined that we'd be doing this 35 years later? No, mm-hmm. not at all. Mm-hmm. Yeah. But here we are, and we just honor you.
0: Yep, absolutely. And yes, Melody.
2: No, I just echo exactly what these women said. It's just absolutely wonderful for this to have gone from just an idea, just a conversation, to all it is today. We're thrilled for ShelterLink.
4: Absolutely.
0: 35th anniversary, Shelter-Led Youth Services, Terry Sparling, Marianne Sullivan, and Melody McClure. 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Absolute pleasure chatting, and we certainly look forward to more celebrations this year.
3: Thank you,
1: yes,
3: for,
1: thank you for having us.
5: 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This magical scroll contains so much about insurance to learn. Where does one begin?
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10: Few showers ending this morning, then mix of sun and cloud. Chance of showers, risk of thunderstorms. Breezy with a high 27, humidex at 32. Tonight, mainly cloudy. Chance of showers early this evening with risk of a thunderstorm. Breezy, low 15. Tuesday, mix of sun and cloud. High 26, humidex 31. Clear Tuesday evening, low 15. And cloudy. Chance of showers Wednesday, high 26.
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10: A mix of sun and cloud is expected today with a chance of showers. High of 27, humidex of 32. Tonight, mainly cloudy. Chance of showers, risk of a thunderstorm, low of 15. Tuesday morning, mix of sun and cloud, high of 26 with a humidex of 31, followed by clear skies, low of 15.
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I'll never understand. 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
3: A mix of sun and cloud is expected today with a chance of showers. High of 27, humidex of 32. Tonight, mainly cloudy, chance of showers, risk of a thunderstorm, low of 15. Tuesday morning, mix of sun and cloud, high of 26 with a humidex of 31, followed by clear skies, low of 15.
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6: CJCS Weather.
7: A mix of sun and cloud is expected today with a chance of showers. High of 27, humidex of 32. Tonight, mainly cloudy. Chance of showers, risk of a thunderstorm, low of 15. Tuesday morning, mix of sun and cloud. High of 26 with a humidex of 31, followed by clear skies, low of 15.
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5: A mix of sun and cloud is expected today with a chance of showers, high of 27, humidex of 32. Tonight, mainly cloudy, chance of showers, risk of a thunderstorm, low of 15. Tuesday morning, mix of sun and cloud, high of 26 with a humidex of 31, followed by clear skies, low of 15.
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0: from the CJCS Newsroom. Here's what's happening.
1: Good afternoon. I'm Hussam El Hussein. A report from CAO Andre Marin says direction from City Council is required as the Festival Hydro group of companies begins discussions around strategic opportunities. Marin's report mentions restructuring and seeking approval for the CAO and legal counsel to proceed with working through the restructuring process of Festival Hydro. Get Concerned Stratford board member Mike Sullivan told My Stratford Now public consultation is needed, and council should not be voting on something they haven't yet seen.
2: Nobody can possibly understand it if you haven't seen it. There's no detail whatsoever. It's just, let's give the CAO the power to do this.
1: Sullivan says because Festival Hydro is owned by the city, the public should know what changes will take place through restructuring. According to a shareholder memorandum, the goals of restructuring Festival Hydro include creating a scalable corporate platform, enhanced capital and financing structuring options, and attracting talent. The council meeting is scheduled to start at 6 p.m. today. An incident early on Sunday in Embro is being investigated by the province's Special Investigations Unit. The SIU said in a media release that Oxford OPP received a call shortly before 4:40 a.m. for assistance from emergency medical services. A person was in medical distress, according to SIU. The SIU said police interacted with the individual, who was transported to hospital for treatment. OPP notified the SIU, which invoked its mandate. Penticton RCMP confirm one person has died near Summerland as a result of the Bald Range wildfire. The Mounties say an 80-year-old woman died suddenly early Saturday morning while she and a family member were trying to evacuate her home in the Meadow Valley area in Ottawa. Meantime, Ottawa has approved a request for federal assistance from British Columbia to provide shelter and accommodations for people who have been forced to leave their homes due to wildfires, especially those in the region around Summerland and Peachland. Federal officials have been tasked to work with the province to ensure support reaches those who need it most. As of yesterday, there are 104 wildfires burning across BC, with 46 out of control. Sunday's update from the BC Wildfire Service says 42 evacuation orders are in effect, with 51 alerts. Thousands of people have been displaced. Be the first to know. Sign up to get news alerts to your inbox at mystratfordnow.com.
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1: A mix of sun and cloud is expected today with a chance of showers, high of 27, humidex of 32. Tonight, mainly cloudy, chance of showers, risk of a thunderstorm, low of 15. Tuesday morning, mix of sun and cloud, high of 26 with a humidex of 31, followed by clear skies, low of 15.
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8: A mix of sun and cloud is expected today with a chance of showers, high of 27, humidex of 32. Tonight, mainly cloudy, chance of showers, risk of a thunderstorm, low of 15. Tuesday morning, mix of sun and cloud, high of 26 with a humidex of 31, followed by clear skies, low of 15.
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6: CJCS weather.
7: A mix of sun and cloud is expected today with a chance of showers. High of 27, humidex of 32. Tonight, mainly cloudy, chance of showers, risk of a thunderstorm, low of 15. Tuesday morning, mix of sun and cloud, high of 26 with a humidex of 31, followed by clear skies, low of 15.
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6: A mix of sun and cloud is expected today with a chance of showers. High of 27, humidex of 32. Tonight, mainly cloudy, chance of showers, risk of a thunderstorm, low of 15. Tuesday morning, mix of sun and cloud, high of 26 with a humidex of 31, followed by clear skies, low of 15.
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12: A mix of sun and cloud is expected today with a chance of showers, high of 27, humidex of 32. Tonight, mainly cloudy, chance of showers, risk of a thunderstorm, low of 15. Tuesday morning, mix of sun and cloud, high of 26 with a humidex of 31, followed by clear skies, low of 15.
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KFO with you on the afternoon show, and you can go watch the city have their say, and you can have your say as well. Details on that coming up shortly. 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

0: 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And there is a city council meeting tonight. You can go check it out. You can sit in city council chambers. You can also just watch it at home on Skype. There is a link there for you. I'll share it for you up on the CJCS Facebook page. And there is a time change for tonight. The city council meeting gets underway at 6 p.m. And if there is anything that you miss, we'll have it covered for you up on mystratfordnow.com tomorrow. The city council meeting again, special time, 6 p.m. tonight.
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12: A mix of sun and cloud is expected today with a chance of showers. High of 27, humidex of 32. Tonight, mainly cloudy. Chance of showers, risk of a thunderstorm, low of 15. Tuesday morning, mix of sun and cloud. High of 26 with a humidex of 31. Followed by clear skies, low of 15.
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1: Boss Gets 107.1 CJCS FM and Blow It High Dough, Tragically Hip, KFEL with you. It's the afternoon show. We are rolling along on this Monday. I hope you're having yourself a fantastic day. And there was lots of worry going on about the evictions taking place down at the public transit terminal, but no fears. They are not moving anyone out of there. The city was just there with a loader to try to clean up some of the mess and some of the debris and some of the things that got ruined from the rainfall. You can find more details about that. You just have to hit up mystratfordnow.com. We got a new story up there for you.
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5: CJCS weather.
6: A mix of sun and cloud is expected today with a chance of showers. High of 27, humidex of 32. Tonight, mainly cloudy, chance of showers, risk of a thunderstorm, low of 15. Tuesday morning, mix of sun and cloud, high of 26 with a humidex of 31, followed by clear skies, low of 15.
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1: I want to tell you a story about the house rent blues. I come home one Friday, had to tell the landlady I done lost my job. She said, that don't confront me, long as I get my money next Friday. 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

It's one of the biggest growing pastimes there is, and it's got a more unique sound than the didgeridoo. We'll talk about that shortly. It's one headlight now, the Wallflowers. 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

0: Ross again, it's 107.1 CJCS FM, and with or without you, you too, KFEL with you. 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It's $5 per person, and it's a lot of fun. So if you want details, head over to the CJCS Facebook page. They're all right there for you.
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10: A mix of sun and cloud is expected today with a chance of showers. High of 27, humidex of 32. Tonight, mainly cloudy. Chance of showers, risk of a thunderstorm, low of 15. Tuesday morning, mix of sun and cloud. High of 26 with a humidex of 31, followed by clear skies, low of 15.
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0: 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K-Fell hanging out with you on the afternoon show, and we had some lovely people in and out of the station today. And as you know, Jamie Cottle loves to chat with those who stop by weekday mornings to chat with Jamie about all things that are going on in our area. He had a few people in to talk about the ShelterLink Youth Services. 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
6: Good afternoon. I'm Hussam El Hussein. The goal was to ensure transit services are working together instead of competing with each other. Stratford Mayor Martin Ritsma recently hosted a Stratford Transit Summit, which included representatives from Stratford Transit, Via Rail, and Metrolinx Go. Ritsma says talks were exceptional.
7: Everybody came with the same mindset that we have residents, we have ridership currently, and we have opportunities to build out ridership, and the only way we're going to do that is if we work together.
6: The mayor says with transportation, schedules need to align. Discussions included the concept of joint ticketing of the current transportation options under Via reservation systems and how to better align the arrival and departure times of the services to enhance connectivity. In a follow-up meeting, Ritsma hopes to bring together entities most impacted by public transit, including universities and colleges. A report from CAO Andre Morin says direction from City Council is required as the Festival Hydro group of companies begins discussions around strategic opportunities. Morin's report mentions restructuring and seeking approval for the CAO and legal counsel to proceed with working through the restructuring process of Festival Hydro. Get Concerned Stratford board member Mike Sullivan told My Stratford Now public consultation is needed and council should not be voting on something they haven't yet seen.
8: Nobody can possibly understand it if you haven't seen it. There's no detail whatsoever. It's just, let's give the CAO the power to do this.
6: Sullivan says because Festival Hydro is owned by the city, the public should know what changes will take place through restructuring. According to a shareholder memorandum, the goals of restructuring Festival Hydro include creating a scalable corporate platform, enhanced capital and financing structuring options, and attracting talent. The council meeting is scheduled to start at 6 p.m. today. An incident early on Sunday in Embro is being investigated by the province's Special Investigations Unit. The SIU said in a media release that Oxford OPP received a call shortly before 4:40 a.m. for assistance from emergency medical services. A person was in medical distress, according to SIU. The SIU said police interacted with the individual, who was transported to hospital for treatment. OPP notified the SIU, which invoked its mandate. Be the first to know. Sign up to get news alerts to your inbox at mystratfordnow.com.
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6: Mainly cloudy tonight, chance of showers, risk of a thunderstorm, low of 15. Tomorrow morning, mix of sun and cloud, high of 26, with a humidex of 31, followed by clear skies, low of 15. Wednesday, cloudy throughout, with a chance of showers, high of 26, going down to a low of 17.

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I'm KFEL. The afternoon show is rolling. And how well do you know trivia? Do you know a lot about nothing? This could be for you. We'll talk about it shortly. It's Stray Cats now and Rock This Town on CJCS.

0: Classic Hits 107.1 CJCS FM and Hootie and the Blowfish. I go blind. I'm KFEL, the afternoon show rolling. And do you know a lot about nothing? Join the Rotorack Club of Stratford this Wednesday for a trivia night at Job Site Brewing. Proceeds will go to the Rotorack Club of Stratford. And being a super team of trivia is something I think we could build here at the radio station. So hopefully you have yourself a really good time at Job Site Brewing for trivia night. It should be an absolute dandy.
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10: CJCS weather. Mainly cloudy tonight, chance of showers, risk of a thunderstorm, low of 15. Tomorrow morning, mix of sun and cloud, high of 26, with a humidex of 31, followed by clear skies, low of 15. Wednesday, cloudy throughout, with a chance of showers, high of 26, going down to a low of 17.
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0: Ross Gantz, 107.1 CJCSFM, and loving every minute of it. Loverboy KFEL with you. It's the afternoon show. We're having a good time, and we're going to tell you about the Branch 8 Yard Sale and Bake Sale coming up this Saturday. It is for our lovely Stratford Legion we have here, and there's house and yard items, fresh baked goods, all for a wonderful cause. It's happening from 8 to 12. If you want details, Jamie Cottles posted them for you up on the CJCS Facebook page.
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0: Ross against 107.1 CJCSFM and Blondie. Call me. I'm KFL, and the Tavistock Fall Fair Parade is coming up within a month's time. It's happening Saturday, September 12th. Tavistock Fall Fair should be a good time. There is autumn leaves and pumpkins. It's always going to be fun. If you want details about it, Jamie Cottle has posted them for you up on the CJCS Facebook page. You can also enter into the parade to take part in the celebrations. The details are on the CJCS Facebook page to look that over.
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7: Mainly cloudy tonight, chance of showers, risk of a thunderstorm, low of 15. Tomorrow morning, mix of sun and cloud, high of 26, with a humidex of 31, followed by clear skies, low of 15. Wednesday, cloudy throughout, with a chance of showers, high of 26, going down to a low of 17.
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0: From the CJCS Newsroom, here's what's happening.
1: Good afternoon. I'm Hussam El Hussein. The goal was to ensure transit services are working together instead of competing with each other. Stratford Mayor Martin Ritsma recently hosted a Stratford Transit Summit, which included representatives from Stratford Transit, Via Rail, and Metrolinx Go. Ritsma says talks were exceptional.
2: Everybody came with the same mindset that we have residents, we have ridership currently, and we have opportunities to build out ridership, and the only way we're going to do that is if we work together.
1: The mayor says with transportation, schedules need to align. Discussions included the concept of joint ticketing of the current transportation options under Via reservation systems and how to better align the arrival and departure times of the services to enhance connectivity. In a follow-up meeting, Ritsma hopes to bring together entities most impacted by public transit, including universities and colleges. A report from CAO Andre Morin says direction from City Council is required as the Festival Hydro group of companies begins discussions around strategic opportunities. Morin's report mentions restructuring and seeking approval for the CAO and legal counsel to proceed with working through the restructuring process of Festival Hydro. Get Concerned Stratford board member Mike Sullivan told My Stratford Now public consultation is needed. And council should not be voting on something they haven't yet seen.
3: Nobody can possibly understand it if you haven't seen it. There's no detail whatsoever. It's just, let's give the CAO the power to do this.
1: Sullivan says because Festival Hydro is owned by the city, the public should know what changes will take place through restructuring. According to a shareholder memorandum, the goals of restructuring Festival Hydro include creating a scalable corporate platform, enhanced capital and financing structuring options, and attracting talent. The council meeting is scheduled to start at 6 p.m. today. An incident early on Sunday in Embro is being investigated by the province's Special Investigations Unit. The SIU said in a media release that Oxford OPP received a call shortly before 4:40 a.m. for assistance from emergency medical services. A person was in medical distress, according to SIU. The SIU said police interacted with the individual, who was transported to hospital for treatment. OPP notified the SIU, which invoked its mandate. Be the first to know. Sign up to get news alerts to your inbox at mystratfordnow.com.
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1: Mainly cloudy tonight, chance of showers, risk of a thunderstorm, low of 15. Tomorrow morning, mix of sun and cloud, high of 26, with a humidex of 31, followed by clear skies, low of 15. Wednesday, cloudy throughout, with a chance of showers, high of 26, going down to a low of 17.
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KFO with you on the afternoon show. I hope you're having yourself an absolutely wonderful day. And we are having fun. We're hanging out, and it's always a good time on the Razzmajazz, and we'll talk about that coming up very, very shortly. First, it's Our Lips Are Sealed, the Go-Go's, 107.1 CJCS FM.

0: Classic Hits 107.1 CJCSFM and Tokyo Rose. Idolize, I'm KFEL. The Razzmatazz Jazz is busy this week, and one of Maiden Played in Canada's very own Jenna LaDuke is part of it. She's going to be on it tomorrow on the Avon River from 6:30 to 8. And then Steve Adair will be on it Wednesday, 6:30 to 8 as well. Thursday, Chucky Zaire and Cheryl Lescombe will be on it as well. And Friday, Conn Smythe will be on it. So it's a full slate of razzmajazzin' up and down the Avon River. If you want details, we got them for you. Jamie shared them up on the CJCS Facebook page. And if you're having a rough day, just say razzmajazz. It makes you feel so much better.
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4: Mainly cloudy tonight. Chance of showers. Risk of a thunderstorm. Low of 15. Tomorrow morning, mix of sun and cloud. High of 26 with a humidex of 31. Followed by clear skies. Low of 15. Wednesday, cloudy throughout with a chance of showers. High of 26. Going down to a low of 17.
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0: 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We do. 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

0: 107.1 CJCS FM and NXS need you tonight. I'm KFEL. I hope you're having a wonderful day. We are talking about all things local today, and we've got ourselves some fun things coming up in the area, like this recruitment fair happening today. It's happening until 8 p.m. tonight. It's at the Queen's Q, the Boar's Head. That's who's recruiting. If you want details about it, Jamie Cottle, taking care of business for you. He's got the details. Where are they? They're easy to find. You know, if they're attached to Jamie, they're attached to us here at CJCS. Hit the Facebook page.
1: 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Whether you're heading to the park, enjoying the patio, or chilling on the porch, locally inspired summer snacking just got a whole lot sweeter. Place an order of your favorites online at riothompson.com and start snacking.
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0: 1071 CJCS FM and Tears in Heavy, Eric Clapton. I'm KFEL, and that's going to do it for me. Coming in next at 7 o'clock, the Jays taking on a American League East rival, the Boston Red Sox. First pitch goes just after 7. Have yourself a wonderful night.
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6: Mainly cloudy tonight. Chance of showers. Risk of a thunderstorm. Low of 15. Tomorrow morning, mix of sun and cloud. High of 26 with a humidex of 31. Followed by clear skies. Low of 15. Wednesday, cloudy throughout with a chance of showers. High of 26. Going down to a low of 17.
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8: Mainly cloudy tonight, chance of showers, risk of a thunderstorm, low of 15. Tomorrow morning, mix of sun and cloud, high of 26, with a humidex of 31, followed by clear skies, low of 15. Wednesday, cloudy throughout, with a chance of showers, high of 26, going down to a low of 17.
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